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0: My name is Barry Trousers, and my sole acting credit was playing Charles Smith in the short-lived 1983 TV series Mini Pops. Times are hard, with repeat fees, unsurprisingly, being a bit thin on the ground. So I now make a living being paid to be a human chair. For the last year, I've been extensively working with, well, under David on his radio show. That squeaking you may occasionally hear in the background of each show is my pleasure leggings. So, tune into Bandwidth on Wednesday nights at 10 p.m. But you'll have to excuse me now, as he's about to record a new show, so I have to be very quiet.
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0: Hello, I'm a megalomaniacal supervillain intent on world domination. When I'm not choosing orange jumpsuits for my lackeys, stealing nuclear submarines, or ordering super lasers for my hollowed-out volcano base, I appease my wafer-thin conscience by patroning worthy causes. 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
5: Despite the fact that the next request comes from 132 Perry Road, Sherwood in Nottingham, it's headed up the pool and starts, Dear Whack. 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
6: Dear Whack, please ask those gorgeous lads, called the Beatles, to sing You Really Got a Hold on Me, for Di, Gus, Fizz and me. Also for the Beatles themselves, especially Paul, and everybody that was in the Roy Orbison tour. I am a regular listener of Pop Go the Beatles. Good lad, if you're a lad. And please tell the boys that all the girls in our office think it is a fab show. Thank
5: all right,
6: you.
5: Oh, stop the band. Whoa, how splendid. 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
6: You Really Got a Hold on Me, Mother.

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ear, right? 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But they also play a lot of new music. And quite frankly, we need even more. 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

Yo, you want to listen to a station that's Riz, Fire, and 6-7? 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

0: Oh, yo, it's Devin S. Stewart here from Rhythmic's Mucking Nineties. And I'm here today to talk about something right close to my heart. 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And who knows, you might get a cop off with a banana armour. Anyway, I've got to go as Annie's been caught short again with no wet wipes, and by the sounds of it, it's going to creep out any second.
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0: a blast of great music, daft chat and a man called Ben Baker in the middle of it, specifically being broadcast live on a Monday. 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Did I mention it's on Monday?
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0: here. What's going on behind the green door? The world of artists are your boss. The condition of admission is a haircut. A tonic curse on a...
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0: Got the Sunday evening blues. 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Pilchards, curling lettuce, songs of praise. All not doing it for you. 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

Yo, you want to listen to a station that's Riz, Fire, and 6-7? 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

0: 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I'm Ben Baker from 27 Seconds in the Future to warn you that you must listen to my show Ben Baker vs. Monday every week from 8pm, or a temporal loop will open in space and we'll all be doomed to repeat it until the universe is destroyed in a fiery cataclysm. 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I know I can count on you. 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Oh, good, I'm not too late. I'm Ben Baker from 27 Seconds in the Future to warn you that you must listen to my show, Ben Baker vs. Monday, every week from 8pm, or a temporal loop will open.
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0: Hello, I'm Ravishing Rick Rude, and even I blush at some of the stuff on Louis Barth's programme. But not to worry, I just put my fingers in my ears and go la la la la la until something else comes on Noise Box Radio.
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3: 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Oh, well, sorry about that. Thanks a lot. 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
1: 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Must be nice. 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
4: 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Pilchards, curling lettuce, songs of praise, all not doing it for you? 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
1: Me too. 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
2: Suitcases? Who knows where you're going?
3: No one. And please, keep your voice down. Raquel's upstairs.
2: You're going to tell her, aren't you?
3: I love her to bits. But she go all limp and mopey. I don't need that.
2: Well, Rita?
3: No.
2: Where are you going?
3: I can say where from, but that's as far as I can say.
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1: 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But do take a chance on
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0: Well, Mr. Morgan, with your permission. Gentlemen, we have now completed the survey of Fenghu, and I have to inform you that it is 984 feet.
1: What?
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3: 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It was sometime in the past 100 years, that's all I can tell you.

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1: Well, another showbiz couple have announced their split. Emma Thompson and Kenneth Branagh are separating after 6 years of marriage, and their decision comes hot on the heels of the split between Will Carling and his wife, Julia. In fact, you could, I suppose, say that Julia Carling has changed her will. Meanwhile, the controversy surrounding Mr. Carling's relationship with the Princess of Wales continues. In a survey this week, 82% of people now believe that Diana's marriage is irretrievably damaged.

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0: Hello there, I'm Grocer Jack, off of that song from the 60s, and I'm getting off my back to tell you all about patreon.com/noiseboxradio. 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
1: Well, that's none of our business, and we'd ask you to respect our wishes. 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

Hello and welcome to APOP, your twice weekly guide to what's hip, what's happening and what's rocketing up the hip parade. I'm Casey Kasem. I'm Alan, by the way, and I started the show with Wishing Bone, the latest single by Manchester's Freak Slug, released to coincide with the release of her debut album, Amulet. She's known to her postman as Xenia Genovese, and he'll be worrying if she's okay in October and November because she's off on tour all around North America. Next up are Dummy, who just released a double A-side single ahead of next month's third album, Do You Love the Colour of the Sky? Their first for Polyvinyl. They're also on tour in October on the west coast of the US and Canada, and this is Alluvial Fan.

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1: An hour of great tracks you've never heard before, and the odd one you have, in styles familiar to you and styles unfamiliar to you. It's a small world with me, Keir Hardy, Mondays at 10. People enjoy it.

That slice of summery goodness, released just as summer is ebbing away, was Dig, the second single from the new album by Sennen. It's out on Sonic Cathedral on October 30th, and the London outfit are on tour with the Early Years in November, including a date at everybody's favourite record shop, just dropped in. High Street's Saving the High Street EP came out in July, but I only found it existed when Monorail, another Ace record shop, posted about it in their weekly email. They're from Inverness, and the packaging for each CD of the EP is handmade by the band. From it, this is Lady Lavender.

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At some point, Nottingham Wonks Picked will release an album and it will be good. But for now, we'll have to content ourselves with the occasional single, like that last one, Trying to Be You. They're playing at their hometown DIY venue, JT Saw, at Sawfest 3 on October 31st and November 1st, a pair of increasingly tempting all-dayers headlined by Biss and A Certain Ratio. Veronica Falls split in 2013, leaving behind two albums, a clutch of EPs and lots of good feelings. 5 years later, drummer Patrick Doyle sadly died, and the rest of the band have decided to honour his memory by releasing a 15th anniversary edition of their self-titled debut. Proceeds go to the Los Angeles LGBT Center, a charity close to Patrick's heart, and from the album, out on November 27th on Slumberland in the US and Bella Union in the UK, this is Starry Eyes.

0: Did you realise that each time we play a song on Noisebox, we have to pay the artist some money for every person who listens to it? Not much, but over the year it adds up to a lot. 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
1: I'm not bothered to this.
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formed by former Boy Racer drummer Geddy Lawrence and including at least one other ex-member of the Sarah Records outfit, that was Wandering Star from Leeds with Mother. It's out on 7-inch from Precious Recordings of London, and the band are playing Club Precious 9 at the Waiting Room in Stoke Newington, with The Great Leap Forward and Yeah Yeah No on October 10th. Brooklyn resident Charlotte, just Charlotte, records as Horsepower, and on November 20th she'll be self-releasing her debut album, Happiest Day of My Life. It includes 6 new tracks alongside last year's Horsepower EP, and this is Do You Think You Can Live Without Dying Every Day?

with her first new music since October 2024's Evergreen LP, that was Sophia Regina Allison, better known as Soccer Mommy, with Rings of Saturn. She'll be taking her chill but kinda sad sound on tour with Snail Mail across the US from September 30th, something we can only hope is repeated in the UK at some point. I can't stop playing tracks from the new album by Team Dresh, which finally came out on Friday on Jealous Butcher Records. The veteran Portland outfit are on tour in Europe now, but have just one date in the UK, downstairs at the Dome in Tufnell Park on October 30th. This is Herd a Bang.

From their debut album, Hush, which came out on Friday on Mom and Pop Records, that was Minneapolis Emo's Porchlight with Shut Out. They kicked off a North American tour at the Shaky Knees Festival in Atlanta yesterday and will be on the road until November 21st, and I hope they left their porchlight on. While there's nothing like a band in full flight, some of my favourite music is made by individuals beavering away in their home studios, and I've been particularly taken by Denver's Desktop Alarm Clock, whose real name I've not been able to discover, so let's call him Neil. Neil's just released a new EP, Being on the Internet, containing new and old tracks that didn't make it onto July's Bedside Clock Radio album, and this is its title track.

Hark! Who's that at the door? Is it Ronan Keating again? And can that possibly be Nicky Byrne rapping at the window? And wait, I recognise the sound of Jason Orange at the letterbox. Yes, you're listening to Boys Knox Radio. Sorry.

That was If You're Gonna Kill Me, another single from Dylan Tom, following last year's debut mini album, Tea. A lawyer by day, indie musician by night, it's the kind of story that would make for a bad episode of Matlock or something. Possibly one that would end with Andy Griffith wearing an earring, but then revealing it was fake. Ha ha ha ha! Credits. The Fem Cells are doing everything the wrong way round. They released their latest album, I Have to Get Hotter, in January, but have been releasing videos for tracks from it since, with another slipping out last week. Gabriella and Rowan did shows in Los Angeles and New York last week too, and this is their latest issue. Is Loser an emotion you feel too?

0: I'm the letter J, and I don't officially exist in the Welsh alphabet.
1: Yes, you do.
0: So every Wednesday at 7 p.m, I get a chance to kick back and relax at the handy cafe adjoining the I Couldn't Speak a Word of English studios, and entirely ignore Rhys Owens playing Welsh language music, none of which had better contain the letter J, with English language talking in between, which again had better not include any J's.
1: There's a book here called Welsh Phonetics.
0: I couldn't speak a word of English. An eclectic mix that spans a decade and proves you don't have to speak the language to appreciate the music. Every Wednesday at 7, repeated Sundays at 3. Anyway, got to go, your tea's arrived.
1: Careful.
0: And I've got to tuck into this delicious meal of Celtic...
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0: Farpob, Asglod Yon.
2: Sausage, beans and chips, mate.

Oh, happy day! That was 1,000 Sheep, the first new music by Anna Erhard since the brilliant 2024 album Botanical Garden. It was written on her UK tour last year, and it comes with the tease of a new album at some point this year, giving you ample time to buff up your dancing shoes. There's just time for one more track in tonight's show, but I'll be back on Noisebox Radio on Thursday at 7pm with another dollop of musical mashed potato. Ben Baker is Versus Monday next, but I'll finish with the new single by the legendary Prolapse, who seem to have grown into their music formidably in middle age. A limited edition 7-inch will follow on to Pet at some point, but for now get your ears round this. A Place for Liars. See ya!

for a blast of great music, daft chat and a man called Ben Baker in the middle of it, specifically being broadcast live on a Monday, tune into Noisebox at 8pm every Monday for Ben Baker vs. Monday. Did I mention it's a Monday?

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0: W. And we're begging you, please don't go.
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1: Please.
0: And are any of them currently facing legal action?
1: No, I don't think so. Must be nice.
3: Yeah.

life had just pushed his luck a little too far that night. The sight of blood dispersed again. A crowd gathered, the police came. An ambulance screamed to halt.

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1: What? 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
1: Hello! Welcome to Brown Colin. We start today's show with latest news of our appeal. Isn't that right, John?
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1: 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Now over to Valerie, who's going to show us a lovely pair of antique knockers.
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There is a small movie theater near here that is playing the film that transformed me. And I know it will transform you. Will you be my date here in Malmö to see the story of Gösta Berling, the Swedish film that made me a star? I think you will find it powerful and in ways you might not imagine. Let's walk. The movie theater isn't very far.

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0: The stars are aligned and our work is done. The ice cracks and his great slumber has come to an end. Behold the majesty of great Cthulhu. O mighty Lord, what would you have us do? Lord?
1: Oh, sorry. I was listening to David J. Griffiths' excellent show, The Bitter Sound Experience. 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

0: Oh, Joe, it's me, Tufty Garden, of the Tufty Garden Club, which is legally not affiliated with that bleeding road safety squirrel. In fact, I say more kids had run William and indeed Nillium into the road, thus producing much more pandemonium, meaning I can't get to work, and thus I get more time to listen to Noise Box Radio. 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

Kevin Costner said in that film once, "If you build it, they will come." 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

0: 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You might remember me from the 11 o'clock show. 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

0: Hello, I'm Robin Asquith. You might remember me from such rampy-pumpy romps as Confessions of a Window Cleaner, Confessions of an Assistant to the Manager, and Confessions of a Dream Alchemist. But what you might not know is that I'm called Robin because I'm actually a collection of 164 small birds wearing a man-shaped suit. There's three of us in the penis alone. 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

Saturday nights. What were they made for? Strictly with Claudia? I have the superior fringe and no capes with me, darling. What else is there on a Saturday night? A masked singer? I think not. You get the real deal with me, Maisiebug. And I'd like to thank you all for coming here tonight and watching me and my little show. Maisiebug's Disco Toilet, Saturday nights, 7 p.m. only on Noisebox Radio. And remember, and I love you all!

0: Hark! Who's that at the door? It is Ronan Keating again. And can that possibly be Nicky Byrne rapping at the window? And wait, I recognise the sound of Jason Orange at the letterbox. Yes, you're listening to Boys Knox Radio. Sorry.
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0: And this is your Uncle Don saying good night.
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1: And I'm Tupac. 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But do take a chance on
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This film has been classified 18, which means it's for adults only. It will certainly have an adult theme and might well contain strong scenes of sex or violence, which could be quite graphic. It may also contain some very explicit language, which will frequently mean sexual swear words.

0: Hello, this is professional DJ Martin Brown here, and you are listening to Noise. Box Radio is a... That should be Noise Box Radio, I think. Everyone knows a box can't make a noise, can it? Unless it's a music box, which can be very noisy. Anyway, whatever it is, you're listening to it. Hello?
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1: Welcome to Brown Colin. We start today's show with latest news of our appeal. Isn't that right, John?
0: That's right, John. 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
1: The children of St. Dingbat's School in Cockermouth had a bring and buy sale and a sponsored swim.
0: Ooh.
1: But unfortunately, nobody bought anything because everything got wet.
0: Oh, dear. And I've had a letter from Gavin Dysentery of Bitchfield in Lancashire, who spent the last 3 weeks sitting in a bath of baked beans.
1: Fabulous, John. How much money's he raised?
0: I don't think there's anything to do with the appeal, John. He's just a strange man.
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1: Thanks, John. Now over to Valerie, who's going to show us a lovely pair of antique knockers.
0: Oh, steady on, John. She's only 37.
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0: right, you're listening to All Hit Radio, and it's 53 degrees at 13 minutes past the hour. And right now in our All Request line, I've got Mike Ledgerwood on the phone. Hey, babe, what would you like to hear? Hey, babe, I'm sorry. I can't hear you too well. You're going to have to speak a little closer into the phone. Okay, babe, what would you like to hear again?
1: We are observing your Earth.
0: Hey, Mike, I'm sorry, babe, but that's not on our playlist. And by the way, you sound great over the phone. Anyway, if you give us your request, we'll be glad to play it for you, babe. So let's hear it.
1: We are observing your Earth.
0: Listen, Mike, I'm sorry, babe, but we can't...
1: And we'd like to make...
0: I'm sorry, Mike, we... There's
1: a contact with you. Baby.

0: When I wake up Monday morning and the alarm gives out a warning, and I don't think I'll make it through the week. But it's in the evening when, on Newsbox 8pm, I tune in just in time to hear the great band speak. It's alright, cause I'm saved by the band.
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And in a funny way, the shaving of my head has been a liberation from a lot of stupid vanities, really. It has simplified everything for me. 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
2: 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Yeah, sorry about the name. Somebody thought it would be funny.

Oh, yo, it's Devin S. Stewart here from Rhythmics back in Thaites. And I'm here today to talk about something right close to my heart. 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And who knows, you might get a cop off with a Bananarama. Anyway, I've got to go as Annie's been caught short again with no wet wipes, and by the sounds of it, it's going to creep out any second.

0: a blast of great music, daft chat and a man called Ben Baker in the middle of it, specifically being broadcast live on a Monday. 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Did I mention it's a Monday?
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And welcome. This is Ready Player One, going out live on Noisebox Radio. My name's Tracy, and for the next hour or so, or less than an hour, because we've just had a track, haven't we? We are going to delve into the weird and wonderful world of video game music. That track you just heard there was taken from Persona 3 Reload. Yes, it is a remake of Persona 3. Weirdly enough, Persona 3 Reload is the fourth main installment in the series. It follows the same formula. You're a high school student. You go back to your home city 10 years or so after your parents die in a car crash. You learn special powers to summon a creature. It's your inner spirit, if I remember rightly, physical manifestation of the inner spirit. And you get to join the Specialised Extracurricular Execution Squad, or CEES, S-E-E-S for short. Sounds a wee bit like Final Fantasy VIII, this, doesn't it? But hey-ho. It's all good fun, as all the Persona games are. And when it was released in February 2024, it was open to all the contemporary consoles other than the Switch. So there you go. Although subsequent ones, 4 and 5, I believe, are on the Switch. So if you do fancy checking them out, I highly recommend you do. Right. First up, I've got to ask you, hello, how are you doing this evening? What have you been playing this past week? Do tell me in the Discord. 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It is pretty foolproof. If you're worried about new technology, it is pretty foolproof. Discord has been designed very well. Anywho, enough chat from me. Let's have some more music, shall we? Let's have something from Far Cry 3.

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Now, here's a question for you, and I'm just about to post the poll in the Discord, if it will let me. Go on, then, you can do it. Oh, it's not going to let me do it. I'll come back to that. Anyway, that was Aurora the Explorer, Boys on Krill, in brackets, taken from Two Point Hospital, which I only recently... It's been in my library for absolutely ages, and I finally got around to playing it for the first time a couple of weeks ago. And, yeah, I'm now in a bit of a dilemma. What do I prefer? Theme Hospital or Two Point Hospital? As I say, I tried to get a poll working. I just ran out of time to do it properly. But yeah, let me know what you think of it, of Two Point, and whether it is on par with Theme Hospital. Is it better? Is it worse in your opinion? Certainly the people behind the developers, Two Point Studios, the people who founded the studios did actually previously work on Theme Hospital, way back in the days of Bullfrog. Remember them? Yeah, of course you do. Two Point Studios is British based. I think the studios are based in, is it Farnham or Fakenham or something like that? Somewhere in the south of England anyway. And it's very, very British in its humour. The character animations are, they obviously took inspiration from Aardman as well. Just by looking at the front cover, basically, of the box, you know Aardman was definitely a massive inspiration for the characters. Available on all the contemporary thingamabobs. Released in August 2018 for Linux, Mac OS and Windows, and subsequently for the consoles, February 2020. Amazon Luna had it. 19th of November 2020, it hit them as well. If you've played Theme Hospital, which I suspect most of us have at this stage, pretty much along the same lines. One's more sort of US humour. This one is obviously British humour, as previously mentioned. There's also other games in the same sort of vein. We've got a Two Point Campus, Two Point Museum. I think I picked up Two Point Museum either really cheaply or free. I can't remember. Maybe in the Steam sale. I'm not 100% sure. But yeah, lots and lots of fun. Before that, we had something from Far Cry 3, the title, to be a bit more precise, composed by Brian Tyler, who apparently isn't Welsh. He is US born and bred. I should mention the composers actually for Two Point were Phil French, Tom Puttick and Jacques Le Breton. What a cracking name that is. Far Cry 3 came out in November 2012. It came out on Windows, PS3, Xbox 360, PS4 and also the Xbox One. And yeah, it's just another continuation. Third in the Far Cry installment. Third game in the Far Cry installment. And yeah, you go shoot people and gather bombs and weapons and all that stuff. You know what an FPS does, right? It's just the same thing all the time. Different skins. That's the only difference between them, I reckon. Ah, dearie me. Right, you are listening to Noisebox Radio. This is Ready Player One. I'm Tracy, and I'm here until 9 p.m. this lovely July evening with another deep delve into the world of video game music. We're going to go a little bit more contemporary now with a game. It's going to be interesting to see if the new version is going to be compatible with the Switch 2 and OG Switch. Oh well, I think if you put your brain into action and think about what Nintendo is doing these days, you've probably figured it out. But anyway, it's a fun game if you haven't played it. Splatoon 3. This is obviously taken from the soundtrack of that, and it's entitled Slick Moon.

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3: Hey, who's that for? I've heard that Louis Barr say worse than that on here.

Oh, that was bra. Some Amiga goodness for you there. That was the Lotus Turbo Challenge 2 intro, obviously part of the Lotus Turbo Challenge games. Indeed, how many was that again? Was it three, four? I can't quite remember. I remember three, the Ultimate Challenge coming out, so maybe it was. But anyway, I hope you enjoyed that. Even just looking at the sound waves for the Challenge 2 intro, that was great fun to watch. I gotta say, published way back, the game series ran between 1992, too many 19s and 90s in there. That was hard to say. I think it was only three games. Developed by Magnetic Fields and published by Gremlin Graphics. Oh, do you know, when I read all these old companies, it just makes me sad. It's kind of bittersweet in a way, because they bring back so many nice nostalgia memories, and then you think, oh, they don't exist anymore. Oh, yeah. Bit like Bullfrog, but there you go. That's progress for you. Before that, we had Slick Rose from Splatoon 3, and that went down rather well, with Bug, who's in the Discord. Hello to you. This one, published by Nintendo, it was released in September 2022. There is going to be a Splatoon 4, as I was saying before. We played the track. Is it going to be available on OG Switch, or is Nintendo going to pull a Nintendo? We don't know yet. We don't know. Hunter's a composer involved with this series, but in this particular instance, Toshiyuki Sudo, Ryo Nagamatsu, Toru Minegishi, Shihiro Fuji, Sayaka Doi, and Yumi Takahashi. Oh, my goodness. Right, I need to take another slug of tea. Here is something from Undertale, one of my favourite tracks of recent years, actually. This is Death by Glamour.

That was Tommy Dorsey with Boogie Woogie. It's 15 minutes past 8, and you're vibing with the BBC. Hey, besties, if you want to catch a lit music show filled with soundtracks, gaming beats, and some wild jams in the mix, peep David Court's Bandwidth, only on Noisebox Radio, Wednesdays 10 p.m. And now over to my main homegirl, Fanny Bryce.

Oh, for goodness sake, stupid mic button. Ugh, I'm going to have to change it. Anyway, let's try that again, shall we? I was just saying that I would love to just put that track on repeat and just listen to it all day. That would be lovely. It was entitled Breezy. It was taken from Final Fantasy VIII. And if you don't know what Final Fantasy is about by now, you got a lot of catching up to do. But for those who maybe are unfamiliar with the series, Final Fantasy VIII was released in February 1999, and as the name suggests, would be the eighth main installment. There's a couple of offshoots like Tactics and what have you, but yes, it was probably the last main Final Fantasy game not to have voice acting, which was brought in FF10. However, it did score a couple of firsts for the series. Things like it was the first of the games to use pre-rendered backgrounds. There was vocals in a theme music, and they finally got rid of those stupid magic points so you could spellcast at your heart's content. Well, you could still run out of mana, obviously, but yeah, you didn't have to, like, stock up your magic points. God, I hated that in the earlier games. I really did. Anyway, it was released on, well, you can guess as well, probably, which platform it was originally released on. Yes, the PlayStation. PlayStation 1, subsequently for Windows, and it's going to be our old pal, Uematsu-san, who is behind the composing there. Oh, he's just great, isn't he? I remember reading something. He got so hooked on Final Fantasy XIV that he was, like, actively falling behind his own work because he was too busy levelling up his character. What a lad. Anyway, before that, yes, indeed, we heard some Toby Fox, Death by Glamour, taken from Undertale, released in September 2015. It's another RPG. Very, very fun. You play a kid, you've fallen into the underground, a large secluded region under the Earth's surface, and all that separates you from the surface is a magic barrier, and you basically got to fight your way back to the surface with killing enemies and everything you can imagine that you need to do in an RPG, essentially. And yeah, as previously mentioned, Toby Fox is a composer in charge there. And it is really good. We've got a really good generation right now of composers for video game music. And it is interesting to see how many composers who traditionally work for TV and film are now moving into video games. Hans Zimmer, for example. And of course, what did he also give us? The theme tune to Going for Gold. 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My name's Tracy. I'm just about keeping it together. And I think we should play some more video game music. What do you reckon? Yes.

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2: Culture Club, including Boy George, Band-Aid, Relax, Stevie Wonder.

Yeah, I think we got the gist of that one so far, haven't we? Taken from Zelda 2, The Adventure of Link. That's entitled Palace. Yes, the Palace level, if you like. Released... Oh, God, I'd look at these dates and I just feel so old. Released in 1987, initially for the Famicom, which we know in the West... pretty much everyone outside of Southeast Asia knew it as a Nintendo Entertainment System, or the NES, but known as Famicom in Japan. It was released... January the 14th, 1987 in Japan, and then subsequently hit the European market, or the PAL format, hit Australia's part of PAL as well, isn't it? Yeah. September 1988, and as the name suggests, it was the second installment of the Legend of Zelda. I do apologise, me brain no worky today very well, but I'm trying my best. Published and developed by Nintendo as ever. The composer on that one was Akito Nakatsuka. I think I said that right anyway. Apologise if I buzzed it up. Before that, we had something from possibly my favourite Sega Saturn game, or maybe the only one I can actually remember playing. We had Can You Feel the Sunshine from Sonic R, which is the third racing game in the Sonic series, but it was also the first to feature 3D graphics. As you can imagine, yeah, it's the same premise as any other racing game based on title. You know, you got Mario Kart, you got Sonic R, sort of thing. So again, if you've never played Mario Kart or any sort of racing game where you have to pick up items and stuff, well, you're gonna have to do something about that, I'm afraid. I'm such a bully. The composer on this game was Richard Jacques, and it hit the European market in November 1997 on the Saturn, and then subsequently for Windows in November 1998. You could also play single player or multiplayer, as with pretty much every other bloomin' racing game. There's not that much variety there, is there? Anyway, who fancies some lovely feelings? I know I do.

not to be confused with a similarly titled series of games. That was Lovely Feelings, taken from Rock and Roll, which is there's Rock and Roll Racing, and then there's this one. This is Rock and Roll, which is the puzzle game. Initially came out in 1989, and it was available on the C64, Atari ST, DOS, the Speccy, Amstrad CPC, my goodness, remember that? And also the Amiga. It can be played single player or multiplayer, 32 levels of puzzles essentially, and there's also apparently a secret bonus level which I didn't know about until I did the research for this game. So it was quite exciting to find. A lot of these old puzzle games are quite difficult, so I'm not even going to pretend that I completed this because I didn't. But anyhow, it was developed and published by Rainbow Arts, and the composers, we had Chris Hulsbeck for the Amiga and Barry Leach for the Atari ST. Now, we're fast running out of time. I do apologise. I've got so much music still to play. I'm not going to manage it all. So I'm going to play out with Jin from Tekken 3, and also a wonderful piece from Alto's Odyssey, Todd Baker's An Endless Desert. I was about to say dessert there. I think I need more chocolate. I think that's what the issue is. But thank you so much for tuning in, everyone. Enjoy the last two tracks. Good night. Take care of yourselves.

Can you hear me now, Mother? There we go. Slight microphone problems with Mix, but there we are. We'll fix that in the edit. Welcome to Hodder's School Days, the 20th edition. Really should check these things before going on air. It's that new time slot that's doing it for me. Welcome to Hodder's School Days at 8 o'clock rather than 7 moving forward on Noisebox Radio. Hey, I get to lead into off the chart. Isn't that something? Kicked off with Candy, a number 6 hit for Mandy Moore in 2000. Unluckiest position of all in the States, number 41, from her re-released debut album that became her international debut. I Wanna Be With You also got to the top 40 in 2000, and that was it. Funny I mentioned 2000s, we'll be going there chart-wise shortly. A reminder, you can go to noiseboxradio.com/discord to join the conversation. So, we had chart-busting, 1990 and 2000.

there's a contrasting pair for you. Began in 1990. Incidentally, the weekly chart in 1990 that should have been the chart I used on my first ever 90s noughties chart show on a radio station 10 years ago. Technical difficulties put play to it. I think I've still got the playlist somewhere. I might have to entertain it at some point. Dan Reed Network with the double A-side Lover and Money. You heard Lover. Up 7 places to number 45. That was as high as it got. One of 6 charting singles for the American funk rock band, who had 1 top 40 either side of the Atlantic. On this side, it was Stardate 1990, scraping in at 39. And then, of course, Element 4 with Big Brother UK TV theme. That's literally what it was called. Or Element 4 in Belgium. New at number 4, stopping there. 16 weeks in the chart overall for Paul Oakenfold and Andy Gray. It's essentially a perfecto record. To finish this section, let's head to 1994. And a female artist who started in Christian music, moved to pop, stayed there, and isn't called Amy Grant.

0: When Leslie Ann Phillips started her music career in the 1980s, she was mostly on Myrrh Records, contemporary Christian music. And Myrrh Records plugged her at one point as the Christian Cyndi Lauper. Leslie didn't like it, moved to mainstream pop, signed with Virgin, became Sam Phillips, and the rest is history. I'd love to have played something from The Indescribable Wow, but that's late 80s, that's not my purview. Instead, from Martinis and Bikinis, an album that was dedicated to the late River Phoenix, That Was When I Fall. She's well worth checking out. We've got a somewhat girthy double period after this.
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A contrast of two there for tonight's double period for first-time listeners, and if you are one, welcome aboard. The double period is where I play a single, usually a hit, nearly always, and then it's B-side or the following album track. I've gone for the former in this occasion. I've been wanting to play, and I'd forgotten about, The One by Elton John from the album of the same name. Top 10 for him in 1992. Much beloved of Ken Bruce when he needed a comfort break after Popmaster on Radio 2 back in the day. And I know that Nathan Pace will appreciate that one very much. I then played the B-side, Fat Boys and Ugly Girls, which didn't feature on the original version of the album, but did feature as a bonus track on the 1998 reissue. So there we go. Elton John, I think, played for the first time in 20 shows overall. I do pretty good with repeats on this. I do try not to play the same artist within five shows if I can. And I am open to suggestions for features or just general requests if you so wish. Just drop me a line on Discord. I might think of other methods as well if you so wish. I've been thinking about James Morrison recently. Great singer. Haven't heard from him in a while. He is undiscovered.

Undiscovered really was a smash album for James Morrison. What a debut. 5 times platinum to date, 1.5 million sales. You Give Me Something, Wonderful World, etc. Undiscovered, the title track, was the 4th single from the album in early 2007. Rather underbought, it stalled at number 62. I think it may have suffered from being a little bit too late on the release front, but never mind. To take us to another break, Kylie, gone Britpop.

0: Kylie Gone Britpop from 1997. That from the album Impossible Princess is Some Kind of Bliss. It was her first single to completely miss the top 20 in that year. It got to number 22 in the end. The album was a bit hit and miss amongst fandom who weren't too sure about the experimentation. And Kylie did say that she wouldn't generally do another personal album like that, but she did take it into her stride when performing it on tour. Right, time to play some promos and important messages, and then we will indulge for the penultimate time this month in the Art of Chill.
1: Yeah, I know. I'm just about to tell them, okay?
2: 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Every Sunday, from 8 o'clock in the evening until it comes to a natural conclusion. 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
3: Hello there, I'm Ben Baker. 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
4: Hottest school days, where the noughties and nineties are just as he remembers them, mostly.
5: The hatch is coming open. Okay. It's open.

When it comes to the art of chill, you can't really do much better than Lemon Jelly, who I hadn't played on the show yet. The brilliant duo who were three albums, and that was it. From their second album, that was Spacewalk. Got to number 36, was the first of their five top 40 singles. Nice Weather for Ducks was the follow-up, getting to number 16. Five charting singles, all top 40s. They've been on indefinite hiatus since 2008, and when the members were interviewed for Big Issue in 2020, or rather Big Issue North in 2020, they reckoned that some sort of reunion for scheduling reasons was unlikely. Pity. Last two tracks this evening are both from bands or artists more often associated with the 80s or even the 70s. Beginning with the 80s, here's the comeback of Cutting Crew.

When Nick Van Eed brought a band back in 2005, he called them Grinning Souls and released the album Capture. It then became the album Grinning Souls by Cutting Crew. They had split in 1992 after Compass Mentis flopped spectacularly. They never did do much better than I Just Died in Your Arms, although they did have a couple more hits in America. I wanted to play something from The Scattering, but that's late 80s, so I played Understudies from Grinning Souls. Two albums have come out since the reunion in 2005 and still performs this day. Nick Van Eed, the only original member left. I am almost done, except to say thank you for sticking around for an 8 p.m. slot. It's going to be the same moving forward. It also means that coming up next, and I never thought I'd say this on radio, I feel quite privileged. Coming up next, counting down 1987, it is Steve and Jules with the esteemed Off the Chart. I leave you this evening with a track from the 90s by the late, great John Miles. He did release stuff well into the 90s. He had an album called Up Front in 1993, his first many years, and from that, I play a very rostrum camera Ken Morse track called What Goes Around. School Days gets repeated 6 o'clock on Saturday before Mazerbug's Disco Toilet, and I'll be back at you live 8 p.m. next Tuesday. Ta-ta, and look after yourselves.

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2: It's Tuesday, the 22nd of September. 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
2: The year is 1987, and this is Off the Chart.

0: Doesn't sound like you're immune to it.
1: No, far from it.
0: It's all an act.
1: Anyway, what was that?
0: It was a number 97.
1: Oofed
0: for act. Absolutely immune they are, which is good. Considering the state of the lurgy that's going around this place.
1: Indeed, I know.
0: Good job too. They've got their face masks on. There we go. Unfortunately, they seem to be immune to chart success as well, because it's peaking at 97.
1: That is a shame. It is very much a shame. Yeah.
0: Second of four singles by ACT, which was a duo of German singer Claudia Brücken.
1: What? Off of Propaganda.
0: Off of Propaganda. And Scottish keyboardist Thomas Lear.
1: Oofed.
0: Who released a number of solo records before teaming up with Claudia. Their first single, Snobbery and Decay, reached number 60. But none of their other singles got higher than number 90.
1: Boo!
0: And in fact, their third single, Chance, was withdrawn because it included an uncleared sample of ABBA's Take a Chance on Me, so that didn't get anywhere at all.
1: Huh.
0: That's a shame.
1: 1987.
0: Mm.
1: And samples of ABBA.
0: Uncleared ABBA samples, imagine that.
1: That's interesting.
0: Wonder if
1: that will crop up later on.
0: Wonder if that will tie into anything else later in the show.
1: Wow, we'll have to hang around and find out,
0: won't we? We will, yes.
1: Because it is, of course, welcome in and hello.
0: Hello.
1: Gaboo to Off the Chart.
0: What, Gaboo? Are you off?
1: Gaboo, I mean, Gaboo.
0: We're just here.
1: I think I might Gaboo go back.
0: Doing the rest of the show myself, am I?
1: Gaboo, go back to Gabed.
0: Back to Gabed.
1: Yes. Never mind. We're here.
0: Yes, indeed.
1: Show 5 out of 5. It's 1987, so we're looking at the official music chart, of course. I think we'll stick a couple of tracks together.
0: Seems reasonable.
1: And then we'll come in off the back of that. So, why not?
0: Are you off already?
1: No.
0: Just got here.
1: I know, I've just got here. I know, but I've got a camera to go and see. Also, I would like to scream in Imperial, please.
0: What would you?
1: We'll scream to the pound, obviously.
0: All right. Fair enough, then. All right.

0: I mean, it's no dun, dun, dun, dun,
1: no, dun, it's not an imperial dun, march, dun, is it?
0: No, no, really. It's just fairly imperial.
1: Well, I suppose so.
0: Yeah. Nothing metric about that one.
1: No, not really.
0: Let's have a look at number 89 then. It's Cabaret Voltaire.
1: Yes.
0: Here to go. It's a happy rock. Oh, they came and went.
1: Oh, fair enough. Bye then.
0: They came here to then go.
1: I see.
0: After they'd sung their song.
1: Okay, fair enough.
0: Picked up number 88.
1: Oofed.
0: Sixth of 10 hits for Sheffield band Cabaret Voltaire, none of which ever got higher than number 55.
1: Yeah. Mm.
0: Formed as a trio in 1973.
1: Trio.
0: They carried on as a duo of Richard H. Kirk and Stephen Malander.
1: Oh, yes.
0: After founder member Chris Watson left in 1981. The duo split in 1995. Uh-huh. Kirk revived the Cabaret Voltaire name in 2009 and carried on as the sole member of the band until his death.
1: Out fingers.
0: In 2020. Well, still only three members.
1: Right. Just in various combinations.
0: Years, yeah. So until his death in 2020. The other two members of the band then recently reformed for a farewell tour in October 2026.
1: Right, so three members, four different permutations.
0: Yes, and after October there will be no more.
1: No further Cabaret.
0: That's right.
1: All right. Number 86, up five places, Primal Scream.
0: It is, and
1: with,
0: it was.
1: With Imperial.
0: Whoa.
1: And peaking at 86. A suggestion.
0: Oh, yes.
1: A double suggestion.
0: Is it?
1: Yes. We have a Barker Turner Overdrive.
0: Excellent.
1: Here we are. Suggested by both Neil Barker and Debbie Turner.
0: Well done, Neil. Well done, Debbie.
1: Thank you for that. The second hit for Primal Scream, the follow-up to their previous hit, Gentle Tuesday, both of which peaked at number 86.
0: Yeah, yes.
1: But they did go on to score 16 top 40 hits between 1990 and 2006.
0: Much so better for them in the
1: did 90s. Get better in the end.
0: Indeed, yes.
1: Of course.
0: Good, right. Well,
1: I don't know if this will get better in the end, but we'll try anyway.
0: Well, you know. It's a mystery.
1: Oh, it's a mystery. Cover version.
0: Yes. Yes, indeed.
1: So, here's a song.
0: Uh-huh.
1: Which has been a hit for several people over the years.
0: Yes.
1: But who's this in 1987? Having a crack at It's All in the Game.
0: Good Lord. I have no idea. Let's find out.

0: Sticky and chewy.
1: It's a bit, isn't it?
0: Yeah.
1: A bit salty.
0: Oh, nice. Mm. That's nice. There's nothing wrong with a little bit of salted caramel.
1: Yes. Have we given it away?
0: Not a person either, is it?
1: No, we're not.
0: No.
1: It's a group. It is after person.
0: It is indeed.
1: One of those.
0: Mystery cover version, then.
1: Yes.
0: Mm. Number 81, Carmel. It's all in the game. Yes.
1: Not caramel.
0: Not caramel, no. Up 7 places to be getting 81. Oofed. Would you believe?
1: Oh, dear.
0: The only hit single to have been written by a US vice president.
1: What?
0: No less. Yes. Mr. Charles G. Dawes.
1: Oh, yes.
0: What's the scores, George?
1: Does the G stand for George?
0: I would hope so. Yeah. I really would hope so. Who wrote the melody back in 1911.
1: Oofed.
0: 40 years later, Carl Sigman wrote lyrics to fit the melody, and the song was recorded by Tommy Edwards.
1: Oh, yes.
0: He recorded it again in 1958.
1: Oh, did
0: he? An updated version, which reached number 1 in the US and the UK.
1: Oh, very good.
0: It was then covered by Cliff Richard,
1: oofed,
0: whose version reached number 2 in the UK in 1963 and number 25 in the US in 1964.
1: There you go.
0: It was then covered again in 1970 by the Four Tops, whose version made number 5 in the UK.
1: Mm.
0: However, this version by British jazz soul group Carmel peaked at number 81, failing to emulate the success of their top 30 hits, Bad Day and More.
1: That's a disappointingly sticky occurrence, isn't it?
0: It is. It is very much a case of it being buttoned one time and time for the condensed milk occurrences.
1: Oh.
0: Right, nice. What sort of today is condensed milk day today?
1: Well,
0: today's Steve.
1: Sweet sticky day is the 22nd of September.
0: Uh-huh. Is it indeed condensed milk day?
1: No.
0: Oh,
1: damn. Afraid not. No, oh, sorry about that. It is the 265th day of the year.
0: Ooh, which means there must be exactly 100 days to go.
1: You're not wrong.
0: Oh, hey.
1: Yes, very good. It's American Businesswoman's Day.
0: Ah, yes, the American Businesswoman Day. You're no good to me.
1: Yes. It's Hobbit Day.
0: Oh, is today, it now?
1: Marking the shared birthday of Bilbo and Frodo Baggins, apparently.
0: It's Hobbit Day. It's Hobbit Day. It's Hobbit Day.
1: Also, it's Elephant Appreciation Day.
0: Good Lord.
1: Good.
0: Oh, he's on me foot.
1: I don't like to blow my own trumpet. Yes. There we are. Appreciate.
0: Absolutely fantastic.
1: Right.
0: Celebrity birthdays, please.
1: Good. Okay. Here are some celebrity birthdays, starting off with Tony Basil.
0: Wow.
1: Off of Mickey.
0: Yes.
1: Born today in 1943.
0: Wow. Good Lord. Yes.
1: Born today in 1951, David Coverdale. Oh,
0: put it
1: away.
0: Put it away, Dave.
1: Cover up, David Coverdale. Honestly, for God's sake. Born today in 1957, Nick Cave.
0: Wow. Not born in the cave, by the way.
1: Not born in the cave, no.
0: But born in Australia.
1: That's right. Mm. Born today in 1958, Joan Jett.
0: Does she have a black heart?
1: Don't know. Don't know her that well.
0: No, sadly not.
1: Yeah. And born today in 1982.
0: Somebody else didn't know it very well, sadly.
1: Celebrating their 5th birthday today in 1987.
0: Sadly not as well as Chris Evans does.
1: No, he didn't. Billy Piper, born today in 1982.
0: Fantastic.
1: Yes. Fantastic. Funnily enough, she's not a piper.
0: No, she's not.
1: She's a singer.
0: She's
1: an actress.
0: Not. No. Yeah. Huh? No, we don't know.
1: Probably.
0: We don't know. She may have done.
1: I don't know. Some of Chris Evans' parties. You never know.
0: See you again sometime in the future. Listeners' birthdays. Do we have to have any listeners' birthdays today?
1: One or two, yes.
0: Oh, right. Okay.
1: Let's get cracking. Happy birthday today to Rhys Jones.
0: Happy birthday, Rhys.
1: Happy birthday, Rhys, who has not specified a song in particular, but has given us a message, and we'll be requesting a song later on during the show.
0: Oh, lovely.
1: That's nice.
0: Thank you, Rhys.
1: On the 26th of September, happy birthday to Gareth Jones.
0: Yes.
1: No relation. It's all the Noise Box presenters' birthdays this week.
0: It is, isn't it?
1: What's going on there? Gareth would like some Russ, of course.
0: Of course.
2: Happy birthday to you.
1: Guess. Surprisingly enough, also born on the 26th of September.
0: Could I hazard a guess? Is it being perhaps Darren Gass's twin brother?
1: It is Darren Jones Gass's twin brother. How bizarre. And even more bizarre, he's also asked for a bit of Russ.
0: Oh, brilliant.
2: Happy birthday to you. Happy birthday to you. Happy birthday.
1: And just to tie things off, on the 27th of September.
0: Yes.
1: Happy birthday to Jason Brown.
0: Hold on. That's go on, you. Kaz, what are you doing, mate? Come on.
1: It's like, it keeps things simple, doesn't it? It's easier to remember if everybody's birthday is around about the same time.
0: Fair enough.
1: Spread out throughout the year.
0: Yep.
1: Anyway, Jason would like some Stevie Wonder, just to be awkward.
2: Happy birthday to you.
0: That must be it. All right.
1: Wait a minute.
0: Oh, hold on. I just remembered.
1: Another Noise Box presenter.
0: Yes.
1: Happy birthday to Tracy Binney on the 27th.
0: Of course, happy birthday, Tracy.
1: Happy birthday, Tracy. Who would like some Russ?
0: Quite right, too.
1: Obviously.
2: Happy birthday to you.
1: Good.
0: Wow.
1: There we go.
0: I have to re-record the old rust jingle there. Start to wear out a little bit. News stories, then.
1: Yes.
0: Since we've had this plethora of birthdays, do we have a plethora of news stories? Preferably three.
1: About three.
0: Perfect. That's good to me. All right. I've got three bongs lined up, starting with this one right here. Bong!
1: Oh, everybody blowing everybody else up as usual news.
0: Oh, good Lord.
1: Some things never change, eh? President Khamenei of Iran today denounced the US attack on an Iranian ship in the Gulf as an abominable act.
0: No snowmen were involved.
1: No. In an address to the United Nations General Assembly, he said that the US would receive a proper response.
0: Yeah,
1: typed out nicely in an envelope.
0: Yes,
1: signed.
0: Yes. Not just a hand-drawn picture of somebody flicking a bird.
1: In an angry riposte, Mr. George Shultz, the US Secretary of State, denounced the unfounded attacks on the US and said that because President Khamenei had not given a clear acceptance of the UN ceasefire resolution, the US was now pressing ahead with a second resolution calling for an arms embargo.
0: Oh, well, quite
1: right. Roomy arms. President Reagan defended the US helicopter attack on the Iranian ship laying mines, saying it was justified under international law. Well, we did what was authorized by law, any place in international waters, he said.
0: Yeah.
1: Asked if he feared Iranian retaliation, Mr. Reagan said, not really.
0: Good old Ronnie, understatement as always, yes. Right, second bong for this week then. Bong!
1: Televisual news.
0: Oh.
1: A fifth British television channel.
0: I'm sorry, what?
1: I mean, like, we need a fifth British television channel.
0: We have enough trouble with the four we have.
1: I know. Who needs five channels? We don't have time for that. Would spell disaster for radio astronomers.
0: Oh,
1: Professor
0: really?
1: Graham Smith, the Astronomer Royal, said today.
0: Did he know?
1: He did. Broadcasters and politicians have championed proposals for another television service. Oh. Another one. God. But it would occupy four UHF frequency channels reserved for non-broadcasting purposes.
0: What?
1: Including Channel 38, the preserve of radio astronomers.
0: Oh no, not Channel 38!
1: I mean, you could argue that Channel 5 does a lot of non-broadcasting purposes, but, you know.
0: Yes.
1: These are the only channels not used by television stations in Britain.
0: Right.
1: Yes, because they're not supposed to be used by television stations.
0: Exactly, because they're non-broadcasting.
1: Because they're kept for other things.
0: Yes.
1: Duh. The Prime Minister's broadcasting seminar at Downing Street on Monday came down firmly in favour of extraterrestrial television stations.
0: Hold on. What?
1: I presume that means...
0: additional terrestrial television
1: extra
0: stations. Extra. As opposed to aliens. Uh-huh.
1: Extraterrestrial television stations.
0: Yes.
1: Not extraterrestrial television stations. Professor Smith, director of Jodrell Bank...
0: Oh, I've been there.
1: Yeah. Said that if a fifth channel took over Channel 38 at 610 megahertz on the UHF band, astronomers would be severely restricted in the breadth of radio frequencies they could use.
0: Oh, dear.
1: Britain would have to pull out of international experiments.
0: Oh, no!
1: Research into pulsars, one of the most dramatic astronomical discoveries in recent decades, would be closed down.
0: No, it's not been. It hasn't been.
1: And the development of a unique instrument, which maps the most distant objects in the universe, would be threatened.
0: Do you know what they did?
1: What did they did?
0: Moved it up to space.
1: Makes sense when you think about it.
0: Exactly.
1: Been a bit closer.
0: A third and final bong for you this week, Steve.
1: Thank you.
2: Bong!
1: Obscene music news, I'm afraid.
0: Oh.
1: Yes, I'm going to require a Bates warning for this one.
3: This film has been classified 18, which means it's for adults only. It will certainly have an adult theme and might well contain strong scenes of sex or violence, which could be quite graphic. It may also contain some very explicit language, which will frequently mean sexual swear words.
1: A Manchester record shop faces prosecution under the Obscene Publications Act, following the seizure by police of stock from the premises.
0: Oh dear.
1: Two plainclothes officers visited Eastern Bloc in the city centre on Wednesday of last week and told staff they were taking action because of a window display promoting the album. This is where the sexual swear words are. Promoting the album The Fucking Cunts Beep. Treat Us Like Pricks Beep. By a Flux of Pink Indians.
0: Beep. Well, sorry, too late.
1: Too slow on that beat machine.
0: There, sorry. Yeah.
1: The detectives took away the shop's entire stock of three.
0: Oh. What? Oh, good lord.
1: Martin Price, manager of the indie store. I know his brother, Arar.
0: Far more successful, that lad.
1: More successful, yes.
0: Was he, wasn't he?
1: Yeah. Says the officers, one man and one woman, told him they had bought a copy of the double album some days previously.
0: Right.
1: After informing him of his rights, they said he is likely to face prosecution under the Obscene Publications and Indecent Displays Acts. Price comments that he restocked the day after the seizure of his original copies.
0: Quite right.
1: Derek Burkett, who runs One Little Indian, the label that released the record, comments, "Yes, I admit that this record could be seen to be offensive by some people, but there is a lot more stuff out there, like Whitesnake and Slayer, which is sexist nonsense and might be a better subject than our records."
0: Well, it's not wrong.
1: He's got a point.
0: He's not wrong. yes, okay, well, there we go. Fantastic.
1: So, yes, sorry about the language there.
0: Oh, good Lord. What a great story. Anyway, never mind. There we go. So fantastic. Thank you for those, Steve. And I look forward to some more next week. And so my girl wrote a letter to the Beatles.

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1: Right, time I think to head over to the album chart.
2: Yes, okay.
1: It looked fairly healthy when I had a gander at it.
2: Yes, 13 new entries.
1: That's not bad, isn't it?
2: Not bad at all. I think we should have this one at number 3, which is a wonderful album.
1: It is
2: Wonderful Life.
1: It is a wonderful album.
2: By Black.
1: Yes.
2: Confusingly, though, this track by Black is called Blue.
1: Indeed.
2: Black and Blue.
1: Black by Blue, yes.
2: Blue by Black.
1: Blue and Black.

0: Bernard choose that track.
1: He may have had a hand in helping.
0: He likes a bit of blue, doesn't he?
1: Doesn't he does love a bit of blue. Certainly does.
0: He's too busy listening to his Flux of Pink Indian album.
1: Oh, probably, but yes. Most likely.
0: Meanwhile, new at number 3, Wonderful Life by Black.
1: Indeed.
0: Debut album by Black, a.k.a. Colin Verncombe, of course.
1: Mm-hmm.
0: Black only had 3 top 40 hits. And they're all included here on this album.
1: I don't get it.
0: Paradise, Sweetest Smile, and of course Wonderful Life.
1: Yeah.
0: Wonderful Life was released as an indie single on Ugly Man Records. Before it became a top 10 hit on A&M. The album peaked here at number 3 and spent 23 weeks on the charts.
1: Hurrah!
0: Went platinum in the UK and also hit the top 10 in France, Germany, Austria and Switzerland.
1: Very, very nice, dude. Good.
0: On RateYourMusic.com, Antinomy says... It may lack Prefab Sprout's cleverness or the Blue Nile's elegance, but it's all about the grim irony. File with LCD sound system and new order.
1: Right.
0: What? Perfect for both dancing and smashing your head against the wall as the sombre autumn rain beats against the window pane.
1: Well, yes. I mean, I would never went as far as bashing my head against a wall, to be fair.
0: No.
1: But I did.
0: Not a lot of tracks you can really dance to on it.
1: No. But it is definitely a thought-provoking
0: it
1: album.
0: Is. It certainly is.
1: There was that. So fantastic. I thank you very much for that. And we'll go and head over to some alternative charts later on.
0: Indeed.
1: But for now, back to the singles chart. Right. Let's put a couple of... tracks together in the 60s, I think.
0: Yes, couple of
1: new entries? Yes, yeah, I right, think so. That sounds good.
0: Okay. Come on, then.
1: All right.
0: 69.
1: What? Okay, but can I put my coat on first?
0: I suppose so. Hurry up, we've got to go.
1: There we go. Thank
0: come
1: you.
0: Come on, let's go.

0: It's only a model.
1: Right, let's have a look at number 69, dude.
0: Hey.
1: Hey. Nice. Los Lobos, come on, let's go.
0: What, again?
1: Yeah, I'm afraid so, yes. New entry. Sorry, A. At number 69, going all the way up to the lofty heights of 18.
0: Oofed.
1: I know, top 20 time. Formed in East Los Angeles in 1973, Los Lobos had only had a couple of minor hits in the UK before their take on Richie Valens' La Bamba shot to number one in July, when it was used as a theme to the Valens biopic of the same name, of course.
0: Yes, indeed.
1: This was their follow-up single, another old Richie Valens song from the soundtrack of the film, which gave the band its second and final UK top 20 hit, peaking at number 18, because everything after that was mint.
0: Right.
1: Anyway. You notice nobody's ever popped up a tribute act to the Big Bopper.
0: No, he didn't get a biopic, did he?
1: No, he did not. Bit part of the La Bamba soundtrack.
2: Hey guys, I got a play. Do you want to join with me?
1: Yeah, sure, Big Bopper.
0: Sure, Big Bopper. Sure, Big. Please, call me that. Meanwhile,
1: and after that,
0: someone else has never had a biopic.
1: No,
0: so far.
1: Well, they're still going around. There's still so time. Still, you know, time for that.
0: Yeah, I suppose so. Number 65, another. For New Model Army, White Coats, the lead song on a 4-track EP.
1: Wow.
0: Released as a stopgap between their 1986 album The Ghost of Cain and 1989's Thunder and Consolation. Although the EP was expanded to a milbum in Europe and North America with some extra live tracks on it.
1: Very good, very good.
0: But in Britain, only an EP, and it got to number 50 on the singles chart. So there you go.
1: Oh, there you go.
0: Oh, well.
1: Right.
0: Oh, hello. Who's this? Oh, a message coming in.
1: A message.
0: Who can this be?
3: Hello, Steve and Jules. So, from my 14th birthday chart, I'd like to choose a duo from Scotland. They're brothers. They had their first big hit in 1987. And they're unproblematic at time of recording because it's Hue and Cry, popping up their number 6, Summer Smash, Labour of Love with Strength to Strength. In at number 52 last week before shooting like a rocket up to number 49 on its way to number 46. No. Anyway, here they are with a song described by them with tongue firmly in cheek as Yuppies in Love, a suggested anthem. Diolch.

0: Well, there we go.
1: There we are. That's Thank it. You very much, Reese.
0: Don't really need to say very much more about it, do we?
1: I suppose not. No.
0: Well, to be fair, as he says, follow up to their breakthrough hit, Labour of Love, which was their only top 10 hit.
1: Yes.
0: Reaching number 6 back in August. This one didn't quite reach the top 40. In fact, they only ever had 2 more top 40 hits, which was Looking for Linda and Violently, both in 1989.
1: Yes, indeed.
0: There we go. Moving on then.
1: Right.
0: Because it's that part of the show where we ask you to be upstanding where it's safe to do so and sing along to the TV and radio jingle, hopefully prompting somebody to come up and ask you what the heck you're up to, at which point you can point them very firmly at the noiseboxradio.com website and go, have at it, pal.
1: That's what I'll do. Hey, what? Wait, no, stop. Come back with my phone.
0: Oh, booger.
1: I didn't mean you could have my phone.
0: No, booger.
1: Just have at it. Just listen to... Maybe we should rephrase that a bit.
0: Yes, okay. Have at it on your own phone in your own time.
1: Yes.
0: Yes. Right, let's start the feud and cry.
1: Yes. Okay then.
0: All right. Okay. After three.
1: Hang on, I have to shave my head first.
0: Well, you could do it in 1987.
1: Oh, I suppose
0: cry,
1: so.
0: Which is about the same amount of hair Pat had.
1: Yes, I suppose so.
0: Yeah.
1: Okay.
0: All right. You'll be fine.
1: Okay.
0: Right, here we go then. 3, 2, 1.
2: TV radio.
0: Ooh, TV found me. Okay, right. Okay. Let's find out what's happening over on BBC One, please.
1: Ooh, let's see. What day is it? Tuesday, is it?
0: It is indeed. Historically, a Tuesday.
1: Good. All right, then here we are. 11:15 PM on BBC One. Take the strain. There we go. This week, the town of Wexford in the Irish Republic has been preparing to host the European Championships in one of the world's oldest team sports. Tug of War is as old as time itself. But its history in Ireland can be traced back at least 200 years.
0: Well, that's good.
1: Okay. That seems curiously specific, doesn't
0: it? It does, doesn't it?
1: You just said it's as old as time itself. During that period, inter-village competition has produced teams that have beaten the best in the world.
0: Well, there's a thing.
1: Barry Cowan visits Bowley in the south and Richill in the north to watch the teams prepare for a special match, and on the way he discovers that pulling, in inverted commas, has as much to do with brains as it has with brawn.
0: Indeed, because you have to, much like rowing in the the Oxford-Cambridge boat race, it's all about teamwork and it's pulling as one, so you have to get into that rhythm of pulling as a team.
1: I suppose so, yes.
0: And that gets you into the rhythm of being able to pull your opponent over,
1: right,
0: as it were.
1: You have to have a rhythm method then.
0: You do have to have a rhythm method, yes.
1: Okay.
0: However, in tug of war, there are no coxless pairs.
1: Oh, okay.
0: unless it's an all-girl team.
1: Don't hold the rope between your legs.
0: Interesting that that's a BBC One programme, more akin probably to BBC Two, realistically.
1: It is quite late night BBC One, but still.
0: But why? Why possibly is it because of what's on BBC Two on this night?
1: Well, interestingly, 9 o'clock on BBC Two, The Ronnie Corbett Show.
0: Huh?
1: Starring Ronnie Corbett.
0: Sorry.
1: Oh, never mind. With special guests, Ronnie Buck. No. With special guests, Paul Daniels, Randy Crawford,
0: Ronnie and Reggie Cray,
1: Sandra Dickinson.
0: Oh, good lord.
1: Fascinating Aida.
0: What?
1: And more surprise guests dropping in. In his sparkling new series, Ronnie Corbett covers the comedy waterfront.
0: Oh, right.
1: Crackling 30 minutes of monologues and sketches. And will be joined each week by top-line entertainers from the established ranks of British and American show business, and by new headliners from the fringe.
0: Well, there's a thing.
1: There you go.
0: Good lord.
1: Comedy, then.
0: Comedy, yes, on BBC Two. Right, yes. That is what's over... that's what your licensing fee is paid for. What's happening over in the commercial channels, please? Starting with ITV.
1: Well, it's all very serious on ITV. 10:30. Viewpoint 87. Art of Darkness. Some of Britain's major art institutions, such as the Tate Gallery, and many of the stately homes which house our art treasures, were built from the profits of slave labour. This film examines the hidden role black people played in their creation.
0: Well, there's a thing. 1987.
1: 87, yes.
0: And when was that statue in Bristol pulled down?
1: A couple of years ago.
0: Yeah. All right. Yes. It's no Channel 5.
1: No.
0: But we do have a Channel 4. What's happening on Channel 4?
1: Well, here's a thing. Channel 4, 6 o'clock on Channel 4.
0: Oh.
1: It's a new sport you might not be familiar with.
0: Uh-huh.
1: It's called sumo wrestling.
0: Oh, like sumo.
1: Sumo like that, yeah.
0: Sumoan.
1: I suppose so. Mm-hmm. Special program compiled from 5 documentaries by Japanese public service broadcaster NHK.
0: Ah.
1: Showing various aspects of the Japanese sport of sumo wrestling.
0: Excellent.
1: Which you have never heard of before in this country.
0: I hope that that becomes something regular, because that sounds like a fun thing to watch.
1: I can't imagine that taking off, to be
0: no?
1: fair.
0: No? All right, we certainly don't have a Channel 5,
1: that again.
0: So
1: no,
0: moving
1: no.
0: on to Radio 1, please.
1: Oh, okay, then, right. So, Tuesday on Radio 1, then.
0: Yes.
1: 5.30, opening up with Adrian John.
0: Adrian John.
1: There we are. 7 o'clock, Mike Smith's Breakfast Show.
0: Hi, Mike Smith here.
1: Ha-ha. 9.30, safely back on dry land after last week's Simon Bates.
0: Hello, I'm Simon Bates, and I'd like to apologise about the swear words previously.
1: Thanks, Simon. 12.30, Newsbeat with Frank Partridge.
0: Good old Frank.
1: 12.45, Mike Reed.
0: Eh?
1: Yes. 3 o'clock, Steve Wright.
0: In the afternoon.
1: 5.30, Newsbeat, still with Frank Partridge.
0: Full day Frank.
1: 5.45, Bruno Brooks.
0: Stoker Trent's favourite son.
1: Yes. 7.30, Janice Long.
0: Why the long face?
1: And 10 o'clock, John Peel.
0: Dum dum dum dum.
1: There we go. Sessions tonight on the John Peel Show from Laugh.
0: I nearly paid my TV license.
1: And yes. Napalm Death.
0: Oh, nice. Okay. So what are we going to have?
1: Well, we have done a lot of talking so far today, so we should probably play some Napalm Death.
0: Sure, why not?
1: Get us back on track. Okay, here's a track from the Napalm Death session. This is called Dead.
0: Oh.
1: There we go then, Napalm Death. Geez. From the first Peel session by Napalm Death, broadcast for the first time today in 1987. Peel enjoyed it so much he played the session in full twice more in October. And was still playing tracks from the session in his show as late as 2002.
0: That's pretty cool.
1: Yes. Dead, which you just briefly heard there, was one of the tracks he played again in 2002 when he commented, "Ah, those were the days." So, yeah, despite including 12 tracks,
0: uh-huh.
1: this was the shortest ever Peel session, running for a little over 5.5 minutes in total.
0: That's amazing.
1: So I think we could squeeze in another one.
0: Got it.
1: Here's a session version of a track you might be familiar with. It's a bit of a noise box anthem.
0: Yes.
1: Although this is a different take on the well-known
0: piece.
1: Yes. So, another Napalm Death track from this Peel session, You Suffer, Part 2.
0: Oh, good Lord.
1: Go much longer than the original.
0: Yes, longer.
1: The album version of You Suffer is actually listed in the Guinness Book of Records as the shortest song ever recorded. Mm. 3/4 of a second.
0: That's mad.
1: However, this version, you'll have noticed, is over 10 times as long with all that extra reverb at the end.
0: I know.
1: Practically a dub about? Mix. Napalm Death in dub.
0: Oh, good Lord, that's absolutely amazing.
1: So anyway,
0: yes.
1: there we are with your incredibly short Peel session.
0: Thank you very much.
1: Would there be anything worth going out for? Any short or long gigs?
0: There may be. It's difficult to say. I don't actually have a running duration of the gigs, I'm afraid. But they certainly have quite a lot compared to recent times.
1: Okay, then.
0: When obviously last week we only had 6.
1: Right. So do we need to speed the jingle up to Napalm Death proportions?
0: Not quite, no. It's not summer. We have 17 artists and a little bit of stuff on television, of course.
1: Right.
0: What with it being a Tuesday and the Roxy and that.
1: Oh, yes, stuff. Of course.
0: I would say standard.
1: All right, then.
0: Gigs.
1: Lovely.
0: Right, starting off at the Marquee Club in London, it's Chariot.
1: Oh, not on fire.
0: No, they aren't. Good. They aren't. Staying in London at the Town and Country Club, it is Gary Clale and the On You sound system, along with Taghead and Lee Scratch Perry.
1: Blimey.
0: No less. I know.
1: That's quite
0: amazing.
1: What
0: a lineup. Ooh. Fantastic. Good old Ghost of Dance are playing at Ghost Dance. Are playing at Burberry's in Birmingham. Mm. Low Lifer at the venue in Edinburgh.
1: It's which venue?
0: You know, the old Carlton Road. It's not
1: yes,
0: long
1: okay.
0: there anymore. The Mac Lads are playing at Shelley's A Laser Dome in Longton.
1: Right,
0: John Martin with the Wires play at the Capitol Theatre in Aberdeen. Mm. Motorhead and Sword. Motorhead and the Rock and Roll Tour playing at Manchester Apollo. New Model Army playing at the Guildford Civic Hall. Gary Newman on the Exhibition Tour, E-Reg version, playing in the Sheffield City Hall.
1: Exhibition of himself again, is he?
0: Yeah, absolutely. Psychosurgeons and the Toy Dolls together at the Peace Hall. Peace, P-I-E-C-E. and not PEA.
1: I was going to say, there's not going to be much peace there, is there?
0: No, it's peace as in piece of cake. Okay. Hall, Halifax.
1: Oh,
0: yes. Right. Squeezer playing at the Hummingbird in Birmingham, James Taylor Quartet at the 100 Club in London, and rounding it all out, there's another John Peel session.
1: Oof.
0: It's The Walking Seeds.
1: Ooh.
0: Playing at BBC Broadcasting House in London, and I forgot to note down what they played, so
1: apologies for
0: that. Over to TV Pop Diaries, of course on Tyne Tees, it is the Roxy. We have got Hugh and Cry doing Strength to Strength, we've got Madonna causing a commotion in her concert clip, and Carol Fialka has got Hey Matthew, the House Master Boys with the House Nation, House Nation, Shaker Stevens, Come See About Me.
1: Ooh, okay.
0: What's up, mate? LL Cool J needs love in his promo clip. Chart rundown 20-1. The number one. Not to hell with it. It's Mars. It's Pop Up the Volume. Number one. The duo make a personal appearance, but did not do the same for Top of the Pops. Note the duo.
1: The duo.
0: They're not a duo.
1: Which duo?
0: Yes. And then rounding it all out, there's a bad promo clip of Michael Jackson.
1: Is there?
0: Yes. Over, or stay on Tyne Tees, Late Night Edition, TX45.
1: Ooh,
0: I remember that. Mm. State of the Nation, The Reverend Godly Badlicks, and DJ Dirty Habit. Yes, that's right. The James Boys, The Clay People, interview, Irish music article with clips of U2 and Clannad.
1: Oh, fair enough.
0: And there you go. That's your lot for this week on Gigs and TV Pop Diaries.
1: Excellent. Thank you very much.
0: You're more than welcome.
3: 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Oops, sorry.
0: Righty ho then. A new chart.
1: Another chart. Yes,
0: an
1: indeed.
0: Alternative chart.
1: Shall we have a look at the dance chart?
0: Why don't we?
1: Okay, then that means I can play this again.
0: Oh.
1: Cover version.
0: All right, okay.
1: Another one. I can tell you it's number 46 on the dance chart.
0: Oh, yes.
1: See how long it takes you to realise what it actually is, and then see if you can tell me who it is.
0: Right, okay, fair enough. Let's play it and find out.

0: Did you recognise it, first of all? Did you recognise the song?
1: Yeah, Starship.
0: Starship, Sarah. Yes, Sarah, that's right.
1: Sarah, no H. Sarah.
0: Yes. Number 46 on the dance chart then, that was Frankie Paul and his version of Sarah, originally a hit for Starship.
1: Yes.
0: Released as the follow-up to We Built This City, which is number one on the Billboard Hot 100.
1: Yes.
0: But only number 66.
1: In the UK. Know.
0: So this version was recorded by Jamaican dance hall artist Frankie Paul.
1: Oh, well, there we go.
0: According to Wikipedia, thank you. Born blind, he was dubbed by some as the Jamaican Stevie Wonder.
1: Oh, really?
0: Apparently, yes. Citation required.
1: Yeah, fair enough.
0: Also, according to Wikipedia, he released some 55 albums.
1: What?
0: Between 1982 and 2011.
1: Good Lord.
0: And then sadly passed away from liver disease in 2017.
1: Ouch. Oh, wow. There's a thing. Right. Well, there we go. So that's fantastic. We will have one more out into an alternative chart later on. But back to the singles chart now.
0: Oh, yes.
1: For...
0: Who's this? Who's this fella?
1: Who's this fella?
0: Oh, he looks familiar.
1: Is it a nice lad?
0: It's not that bloke off the films, is it?
1: It is the bloke off the films of the television series is. Yes, that's very right. The very man himself, Mr. Bruce Willis.
0: What you talking about, Willis?
1: Not quite that Willis, but yes, Mr. Bruce Willis at number 43 with Secret Agent Man.
0: Don't tell everybody.
1: Shh. Why not?
0: It's a secret.
1: Oh.
0: He's blown his cover now. Well, he knows it's Bruce Willis.
1: I think bloody soon.

Richard W. Foster, a former employee of the National Security Administration, was convicted in jail 6 months of espionage for Soviet Union. Charged with murder, exposed to human murder, in jail 6 months of espionage for Soviet Union. Charged with murder.

0: There he is. Where's he gone?
1: Sorry, he's undercover.
0: Oh, is he?
1: Yes.
0: Oh.
1: That's why he's not moving, is he?
0: Oh, I see.
1: He's hiding under the
0: sheet over him.
1: Hiding under the boardwalk.
0: Very good.
1: With the four tops.
0: Well, you've got to respect yourself, haven't you?
1: And Tom Tom Club.
0: Oh, good. Good.
1: All together at last.
0: Good.
1: Number 43 then this week. It is indeed a non-mover, peaking at 43 for Bruce Willis off of the films and televisions. With Secret Agent Man, James Bond is back.
0: Is he?
1: Close brackets.
0: Oh,
1: I know. Yeah. Another cover version, of course.
0: Yes.
1: This one was the theme to the US TV screening of the British TV show Danger Man.
0: Oh, yes. Not Danger Mouse.
1: No. I'm afraid not. In the mid-60s, originally called Danger Man.
0: Oh, yes.
1: At the time of the TV show.
0: Uh-huh.
1: The CBS network then decided that they were going to change the show's title as well as its theme tune.
0: Change the title. You want this programme or not?
1: Change the theme tune. and it was shown in the US under the title Secret Agent.
0: Oh.
1: So the lyrics had to be changed accordingly.
0: Of course.
1: The TV theme was a top three hit for Johnny Rivers in the US in 1966.
0: Mm-hmm.
1: This version was the third single from Bruce's album The Return of Bruno.
0: Oh, yes.
1: Yes, so, but whereas the first two both reached the top 10, this one stalled here at 43.
0: It's because nobody knew who it was, you see, because he's undercover.
1: That's right, yes.
0: I wish Bruce Willis would release another single. Don't know who this is here. I'm 43 with this song.
1: Moving on. I've got this button to press.
0: Oh, God.
1: Because we haven't had one yet.
0: No. Bruce Willis wasn't even it.
1: Oh, no. Good Lord, no. Stay back in your shot, mate, because at number 41, your other dent moment for this week is Mr. Mick Jagger. With Purse Your Lips Together and
0: Let's Work. All right. Advertising your position in your corner shop, are you?
1: Yes.
0: Oh, nobody wants to work in my shop these days.

0: quite right too.
1: What a mess.
2: Fine, I'll get the mop.
0: All right, it's never
2: very
0: mind.
2: Sweet show, this though, isn't it?
0: It is.
2: Except for the record at number 41, which is very, very sour.
0: Well, you get to talk all about it. Oh, you're the lucky one.
2: Well then, number 41, Mick Jagger. Let's work.
0: No,
2: it didn't work, did it? Really?
0: It did not.
2: Not really. Written and produced by Jagger with David A. Stewart. Not David B. Stewart.
0: That's a problem right there, mate.
2: A bizarre song in which billionaire Mick Jagger lectures the unemployed that they should go and get a job in order to kill poverty.
0: Right. Not from my shop.
2: No, not from my shop. No. Employing layabouts like you in my shop. The song was expected to be a huge hit, yep. So much so that Jagger took the time to record a performance of the song for Top of the Pops.
0: Wow.
2: Which they eventually had to shoehorn into an episode when it was languishing outside the top 40. And even then, it only got to number 41.
0: Yep.
2: And even then, we didn't get to see it on the BBC 4 repeats because it was on a Mike Smith episode.
0: Well, there we go.
2: Which, in retrospect, is probably quite lucky.
0: It's probably quite lucky, yes. Number 20, Def Leppard, Pour Some Sugar on Me.
2: Pardon?
0: What? Up 11 places. Can you hear the line in the corner?
2: What? Hey. It's not a leopard, it's a lion.
0: I know. Hakuna Matata.
2: She's lying.
0: Anyway, it's at number 20, it's up 11 places, and it's going to peak at number 18. Ooh, so,
2: okay.
0: Very firmly in the top 20.
2: Yes.
0: The second of six UK top 30 hits from their mega-selling album, Hysteria. It was the last song recorded for the album, but despite being one of their best-known hits, it wasn't released as a single in the US until May 1988.
2: What?
0: Record company Shenanigans. It went all the way up to number 2 on the Hot 100 and finally propelled the album to a number 1 spot a year after its release.
2: Well, better late than never,
0: yes,
2: I suppose.
0: And that's I used to have this massive 6x3 poster of the cover on my wall where people used to walk into my room and go, Jesus Christ!
2: Bloody hell.
0: And I went... Works. But that does lead us rather neatly into the fact that it's but a 9-time international chart entry of the week, feature hashtag I start with the jingle.

0: There we go.
1: Right, Steve.
0: Well then,
1: where are we off to, mate?
0: South Africa.
1: South Africa. Oh, very nice. Pick up the jibbing pussy.
0: There we go. Number 13 in South Africa. Now, this is confusing. It's a band called The Helicopters.
1: Yes.
0: But it's not the Australian band Helicopters.
1: Not Helicopters. Oh.
0: And it's not the Swedish band Helicopters.
1: Hella. Helicopters.
0: Helicopters. Oh. It's a South African band called The Helicopters.
1: That's very nice.
0: And their song is called Whisper Your Secret.

0: Number 13 in South Africa, then down two places for the Helicopters, a South African band formed in Vereeniging, South Africa, in 1981. They released two albums and eight singles, and this was their biggest hit, peaking at number six, but also their last single before they broke up in 1988.
1: Oh dear. Never mind. Hey, good 7 years, but that's not
0: took all the secrets with them.
1: Yep. Shh, not tell anyone. Which then leads us to the fact that I suppose we must do the South African Singles Chart Top 10.
0: We should do that, yes.
1: All right, then. Here is some music. Starting at number 10 with Aha! Oh. Living Daylights, who've not played enough their damn one place.
0: Oh, dear. Also not paying enough. Down one at number 9, Pocket Lips.
1: Oh, yes. I remember buying those as a kid.
0: Their single, The Incredible Dance... brackets, it's amazing. Those brackets.
1: You gotta see it to believe it, folks.
0: Spoiler alert, I've heard it, it's not amazing.
1: Oh dear. Number 8, down 6 places for Fine Young Cannibals with Ever Falling in Love with etc. etc.
0: Good. Up 3 at number 7, Chris Rea, Let's Dance.
1: Oh, good lord. Good
0: put on your red shoes and
1: No.
0: You never sang that.
1: You never sang that. No. Number 6 then is Suzanne Vega.
0: Look at that.
1: With the Luca. up one place. She lives on the second floor.
0: Oh, good. Good. She
1: doesn't live next to Carrie. But she doesn't live there anymore.
0: She doesn't live there anymore. Never mind. Up a place at number 5, Whitney Houston. Oh. I wanna dance with somebody, brackets, who loves me, close brackets.
1: Indeed, yes. Number 4, John Farnham.
0: Oh, yes.
1: You're the Voice.
0: Oh.
1: Sadly, not Moolah.
0: Oh. Down 2 at number 3, stopped paying his crew rounds this week, Gino Vanelli. Paying him in ice cream. Wild Horses
1: wouldn't drag me there.
0: Oh, it's not bloody Mick Jagger again, is it?
1: No.
0: Special. Oh, that one. Oh, okay.
1: Number 2 then, Depeche Mode with Dr. Well, Strangelove.
0: Not a doctor.
1: Up 3 places.
0: And shelling out for the number 1 position this week, up 2 places, the Pet Shop Boys. I resent having to pay to get to number 1. It's a sin.
1: Yes,
0: it's a sin, Chris. But we have to do it.
1: But of course, it brings it beautifully round to full circle, because of course, in the video...
0: Yes.
1: Joss Ackman.
0: Oh, yes.
1: Who was, of course, in Lethal Weapon 2.
0: Yes.
1: As the South African diplomatic
0: community.
1: Who sits in the back of the car going, I smell you.
0: There we go. It's all connected.
1: Fantastic. There we go. That's brilliant.
0: Marvellous.
1: Thank you for that, Steve. And I look forward to another chart of the foreign nature again.
0: Sure. Let's do that.
2: Do you like music? Yeah, yeah. Good music? Yeah, yeah. From all around the world in different times? Yeah, yeah. Have I got a show for you? It's A Small World, Mondays 10 p.m. UK time. People enjoy it! Wake up in
1: the morning. Right, finally out into an alternative chart.
0: Ah, yes.
1: Is it indie?
0: It is the indie chart, yes, indeed. I'm justified in choosing the indie chart here.
1: Perfect, because?
0: Number 23 on the indie chart. The Justified Ancients of Moo Moo.
1: It's the Jams.
0: The Jams.
1: The Jams.
0: With only their second single from 1987.
1: What? You mean Whitney?
0: Whitney joins the Jams.
1: Nice.

0: Well, oof, there we go.
1: There you go.
0: Nice.
1: Up 11 at 23 on the indie chart, The Justified Ancients of Moomoo. Whitney joins the Jams.
0: Yeah.
1: Second single by Bill Drummond and Jimmy Cauty, The Jams, The Justified Ancients of Moomoo.
0: Yes.
1: Having little regard for the concept of copyright, of course, their first single, All You Need Is Love, was a song about AIDS, which sampled the Beatles and Samantha Fox.
0: Yes.
1: This one, the follow-up single, sampled the Mission Impossible theme, as well as huge sections of Whitney Houston's I Want to Dance With Somebody, you'll have noticed.
0: Indeed.
1: Their debut album, 1987, brackets, What the Fuck Is Going On, close brackets, didn't even get as far as being seized on the Obscene Publication Act, had to be withdrawn and indeed destroyed because they had an unauthorized ABBA sample on it.
0: Good Lord.
1: Another one.
0: From the top to the bottom.
1: About that,
0: bottom
1: the
0: no, I example. Think you'll find that was it. Aha.
1: Was it? Oh, yeah, that's right.
0: We played it a couple of weeks
1: ago. We did, yes, you're right. So,
0: that's two, so far, two tracks in this chart that both had ABBA samples that were unauthorised.
1: Yes.
0: And Edelweiss, who followed the manual verbatim,
1: yes,
0: even managed to get an ABBA sample.
1: An ABBA sample, yes.
0: The one thing that the Jam and the KLF never managed.
1: It's bizarre, isn't it? So, yes, the Jams being the Jams, they went out to Sweden and attempted to meet ABBA, talked to them about it.
0: Yes.
1: I'd never got as far as actually meeting them.
0: Oh, dear.
1: And ended up setting fire to the remaining copies of the album in a field in Gothenburg.
0: Ah!
1: As detailed in the song, Burn the Bastards, on their second and final album, Who Killed the Jams?
0: Yeah. So what they're trying to say is that ABBA killed the Jams.
1: Yes.
0: Good, right. Okay, well, let's gloss over that and move on and say that was fantastic. And I look forward to some more next week.
1: Oh, yes.
0: Because, of course, it is... Top 5 time!
1: Is it?
0: I'm a friend, sir.
1: Oh, blimey. Richie.
0: I don't know why that happened. Top 5.
1: Top 5, sir.
0: Yes. And I've looked at it.
1: Appropriate.
0: There's one thing that brings all of this together.
1: Some people.
0: I know. That
1: and yes, well.
0: Get your klaxons ready, people. Starting off with... These couple of Americans.
1: Oh, yes.
0: Uh-huh. But I don't think they would ever have got together.
1: Well, no, probably not.
0: Because that would have been, A, bad, and B, called a bit of a commotion.
1: I suppose it would, yes.
0: Yeah.
1: Yes.
0: Let's find out what happens when we put the two together.
1: Oh,
0: it's Michael Jackson
1: stand
0: and
1: back.
0: Madonna.

0: All right, calm down.
1: It's another one of Jack Mix segue.
0: Don't blame me, so it is, yeah. Good old Jack Mix, eh? What's he doing now?
1: Indeed. Yeah. Let's come back to that in a moment, because we're going to talk about the awful, awful man at number five.
0: Oh, very, very bad. Oh, really, it's really bad. Unbelievably bad. Indeed. Having said that, he is a...
2: Red Tree.
0: At number five, so that can't be bad, can it?
1: That can't be bad.
0: Oh, actually, yes, it is. Michael Jackson, Bad. Peaking at number three, the second of 9 hit singles from Jacko's Bad album. Imagine being one of the 2 trucks of the album that wasn't good enough for a single. Dear God.
1: Oh.
0: Anyway, it became Michael's 8th number one on the Billboard Hot 100.
1: Yep.
0: And also topped the...
1: What?
0: Hot.
1: No.
0: Dance.
1: Steve,
0: club.
1: That's
0: play.
1: Amazing.
0: Charts. Oh, a honk.
1: Honk.
0: Yes. Yes. You don't get many of them around.
1: You don't.
0: Not these days.
1: Not these days, no. Yeah. Meanwhile, at number 4, Madonna, causing a commotion, as always. Up 3 places. Probably had that book out by now. Peaking at number 4. the second hit from the soundtrack of her film, Who's That Girl? Another silly film. Yeah. Running around with you.
0: So.
1: In August 2018, Billboard ranked it as only Madonna's 85th best song.
0: Oh,
1: but it still reached number 2 on the Billboard Hot 100. Oh, and also number 1 on the Billboard Hot
0: really?
1: Dance
0: That's
1: Club
0: amazing.
1: Play chart. Steve.
0: Again.
1: 2. I mean, in a row.
0: Goodness sake.
1: Let's see if we can keep this roll going. Who's up next? Yeah, it's Cliff.
0: I wouldn't count on it, mate.
1: Look out! Cliff!
0: Some people, eh?
1: I know, eh?

0: Well, there you go. Some people.
1: I know.
0: Some people must have bought it because it's up 3 places to number 3.
1: I know. It's
0: amazing. Sir Clifford of Richard. Mm-hmm. There he is. A song written and produced by Alan Tarney.
1: Oh, holy ghost. There we go. Dancer.
0: Peaking at number 3, it was the second single from Cliff's album Always Guaranteed, which, incredibly, is his biggest-selling studio album.
1: Yes, and of course, and did not make number 1 on the Billboard
0: No, it did not. Chart. So, you know he's done a new album where he's
1: yes.
0: like covering loads and loads of old number 1 hits.
1: Yes.
0: Wonder if he's done anything from this chart.
1: Oh, good Lord.
0: I wonder if he's done the next track, because it went to number 1.
1: It did go to number 1, you're quite
0: that
1: right.
0: That would be good. I'd like to hear Cliff Richard sing this one. Either side of this one, really. To be fair.
1: Yes. Yes. We can have a think about that whilst we play it. At number 2 this week, it is that absolute classic, To Be Number 1, the M/A/R/R/S. Help Mrs. Patel out, please. It is, of course, Pump Up the Volume / Anna Tina, brackets, The First Time I See She Danced, close brackets. Number

0: good lord.
1: Yes.
0: And so Cliff's going to have to do that.
1: He's going to have to do that. Both sides of that.
0: That, yes. Yeah. And Anitina, that's going to be funny. And of course,
1: he's not just allowed to do some. He's got to do every single song. No, every number one.
0: Until he dies.
1: That's it. Relax. You have to relax.
0: Yes. Ah, yes. Yes, relax. And then Two Tribes. And yeah. Then Power of Love. Power of Love. Well, but sadly not Ray Charles.
1: No. 99 Red Balloons.
0: Oh, yes.
1: Yeah, do that.
0: And Brian Adams.
1: Oh, yes. He'll have to do Bring Your Daughter to the Slaughter.
0: He will.
1: That's going
0: to
1: be fun.
0: He'll also have to, totally Zig Zig R.
1: This is a great idea. I wish he'd thought of this a few years ago.
0: It should have started like 10 years ago.
1: Yeah.
0: Anyway, we should get back to this because,
1: yes, okay.
0: Of course, that was number two. It was M/A/R/R/S with Pump Up the Volume /19 and the first time it seems to be done brackets.
1: Mm.
0: Double A side, of course. Yes. Non-mover at number two, thanks to a well-timed lawsuit from Pete Waterman.
1: Oh, yes, imagine that.
0: Which restricted the distribution of the single for a short time. Who do you think you are? ABBA. anyway, but it will climb next week to spend 2 weeks at number one. It is, of course, a collaboration between two acts on the 4AD label, Colourbox, yes, and ARK.
1: Indeed.
0: As well as topping the UK chart, Pump Up the Volume spent 2 weeks at number one.
1: Uh-huh.
0: On the Billboard Hot really? Dance Club
1: That's
0: Play
1: amazing.
0: Chart.
1: Honk. Yes. Honk. Yeah.
0: Now, if this is a non-mover at number two, mm-hmm, what has held us off the top spot?
1: Well, conveniently, while Pete Waterman is busy trying to get his number two record out of the chart, look who's got an extra week at number one.
0: Cheeky, come on, man.
1: Come on, you know the rules, and so do I.
0: Yes, cup of tea, anybody.
1: Oh, yes, please.
2: Number one!

0: give it up, man, for God's sake.
1: You can't. It's the athlete paradox.
0: For goodness sake, be a forever. Number one, then. Last of 5 weeks and number one for Never Gonna Give You Up.
1: Indeed.
0: By Mr. Richard Astley. The best-selling single of 1987.
1: Yep.
0: Winner of Best British Single at the 1988 Brit Awards.
1: Fair enough.
0: The debut single by the former PWL T-Boy.
1: Indeed.
0: Who was voted Best Act Ever at 2008 MTV Europe Music Awards.
1: Ever.
0: The single reached number one in 25 countries.
1: That's pretty good, actually.
0: Isn't this? Yeah. Indeed. Including the US, where it topped the Billboard Hot 100.
1: Nice.
0: And
1: no,
0: the Hot no. Dance good Club Lord. Play
1: That's
0: charts.
1: Amazing. But that's it. We're done. We're done.
0: Okay,
1: well, all that's left to be said is that was indeed Tuesday or Tuesday the 22nd of September 1987. I have been Julian.
0: And I've been Steve.
1: And this has been Off the Chart.
0: Thanks for listening.
1: Take care. We'll see you again next week, guys. Kaboo.
0: No more honks.
2: Uh-huh.
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0: 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Does it engender a pleasant emotion in your soul? Is that how it goes? It's been 37 years.
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1: Hello, I'm Ian Lee. You might remember me from the 11 o'clock show. 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

Kevin Costner said in that film once, "If you build it, they will come." 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

0: 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I know I can count on you. Good luck. Noisebox Radio. Oh good, I'm not too late. I'm Ben Baker from 27 Seconds in the Future to warn you that you must listen to my show Ben Baker vs. Monday every week from 8pm or a temporal loop will open.
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0: Saturday nights. What were they made for? Strictly with Claudia? I have the superior fringe and no capes with me, darling. What else is there on a Saturday night? A masked singer? I think not. You get the real deal with me, Maisie Bug. And I'd like to thank you all for coming here tonight and watching me and my little show. Maisie Bug's Disco Toilet. 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And remember, and I love you all!
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bit high for me at the end there. Well, that's just about it, ladies and gentlemen. I hope you've enjoyed listening to the Yamaha Years with me, John Shuttle. Just a small reminder to switch off your stereo if you're retired for the evening. And if you're at a friend's house and you're driving home, do take care on those icy roads. If it's very late or you've been drinking alcohol, then perhaps you could stop over on a put-me-up. I don't know what your relationship with your host is, but they might just surprise you and say yes. Not a very auspicious note to end on. That's better.